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The first things I remember are frosty Carolina mornings with a cheery fire crackling in my mama's big black wood cook stove. I remember snowflakes as big as goose feathers and the moon the color of new-made country butter and a night sky like diamonds against black velvet reaching from horizon to horizon. 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I remember sitting with my granddaddy on the front porch and watching the last of that magnificent southern sun bleed away into the twilight sky. I remember Sunday school and kneel at the cross and trying to imagine what God looked like. 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I remember steam puffing, fire breathing, awesome 10-wheel locomotives, and the conductor's watch looked as big as one of my grandmother's biscuits. 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I remember you as home.

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I said, would you believe this man has gone as far as tearing Wallace stickers off the bumpers of cars, and he voted for George McGovern for president.

0: Arkansas. 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
1: Tonight, widespread frost, mostly clear skies, a low around 34 or 1C. Tomorrow, sunshine, a high near 67 or 19C. Sunday calls for partly sunny skies, a high near 70 or 21 Celsius. For Memorial Day, showers likely, mostly cloudy, a high near 56 or 13C. Tuesday, a chance of showers, partly sunny, a high near 70 or 21C. Wednesday, a chance of showers, partly sunny, a high near 67, 19C. Thursday, a slight chance of showers, mostly sunny, a high near 68, that's 20 degrees Celsius. Okay.

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Tonight, widespread frost, mostly clear skies, a low around 34 or 1°C. Tomorrow, sunshine, a high near 67 or 19°C. Sunday calls for partly sunny skies, a high near 70 or 21°C. For Memorial Day, showers likely, mostly cloudy, a high near 56 or 13°C. Tuesday, a chance of showers, partly sunny, a high near 70 or 21°C. Wednesday, a chance of showers, partly sunny, a high near 67, 19°C. Thursday, a slight chance of showers, mostly sunny, a high near 68, that's 20°C.

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Tonight, widespread frost, mostly clear skies, a low around 34 or 1C. Tomorrow, sunshine, a high near 67 or 19C. Sunday calls for partly sunny skies, a high near 70 or 21 Celsius. For Memorial Day, showers likely, mostly cloudy, a high near 56 or 13C. Tuesday, a chance of showers, partly sunny, a high near 70 or 21C. Wednesday, a chance of showers, partly sunny, a high near 67, 19C. Thursday, a slight chance of showers, mostly sunny, a high near 68, that's 20 degrees Celsius. Okay.

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I'm Ron Taylor. President Trump was in New York State at a campaign event with Republican Congressman Mike Lawler last night. President Trump said

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2: News this hour from Town Hall, I'm Ron Taylor. Tulsi Gabbard has resigned from the Trump administration.
3: Gabbard is resigning from her post as Director of National Intelligence to support her husband through his battle with, quote, an extremely rare form of bone cancer. Gabbard notified President Trump during a meeting in the Oval Office Friday. Her last day as ODNI is expected to be June 30th. In her formal resignation letter, Gabbard says she is, quote, deeply grateful for the trust you placed in me and for the opportunity to lead the office of the Director of the National Intelligence for the last year and a half. She said she has, quote, made significant progress at the ODNI, advancing unprecedented transparency and restoring integrity to the intelligence community. Bernie Bennett, Washington.
2: European nations reacted to President Trump's decision yesterday to send 5,000 troops to Poland.
4: His announcement came just weeks after he had ordered the same number of troops to be pulled out of Europe. NATO officials were meeting in Helsingborg, Sweden, when they reacted to the news, including Swedish Foreign Minister Maria Malmö Stenergard.
5: Well, it is confusing, indeed, and not always easy to navigate.
4: NATO Secretary General Mark Rutte seemed pleased with the decision, and so too did Polish Foreign Minister Radosław Sikorski.
6: I want to thank the President and everybody who contributed to this decision.
4: Trump announced the deployment on Truth Social, citing strong ties with Polish President Karol Nawrocki. I'm Lawrence Brooks.
2: Secretary of State Marco Rubio says slight progress has been made during talks with Iran. Rubio made the comment Friday as Pakistan's army chief traveled to Tehran in a renewed effort to mediate a peace deal. A fire and explosion at a Staten Island shipyard has killed one person and injured more than 30. Among those injured is a fire marshal in critical condition and a firefighter in serious condition. The FDNY originally responded to the incident around 3:30. Yesterday. News and analysis at townhall.com.
7: In his new movie, The Dragon's Prophecy, Dinesh D'Souza brings the new Middle East into focus with a message of perseverance, faith, and a shared global destiny.
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10: Israel and Christians are coming together in a way they have never been before, since the Book of Acts.
7: But is this the end of Hamas and radical Islam? 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
7: Powerful, prophetic, a must-see movie based on Jonathan Cahn's international bestseller, The Dragon's Prophecy, combines history and scripture with faith, justice, and renewal. The Dragon's Prophecy, a new film by Dinesh D'Souza, now available on Amazon, YouTube, and iTunes.
2: The WNBA has warned one of its teams for failing to report an injury to a top star on time.
11: The WNBA has warned the Indiana Fever for not properly reporting an injury to star guard Caitlin Clark. The warning, confirmed to the Associated Press on Thursday, came a day after Clark was a late scratch because of a back injury. Clark missed Wednesday's 90-73 victory over Portland. The Fever disclosed Clark's injury less than 2 hours before tip-off. She had not been listed on Indiana's injury report a day earlier when she didn't practice. I'm guessing.
2: Authorities in northeastern Congo have banned funeral wakes and gatherings of more than 50 people to curb a rapidly spreading Ebola outbreak. The WHO says the outbreak poses a very high risk for Congo, with 82 cases and 7 deaths confirmed. The outbreak is believed to be larger, with 750 cases. More at townhall.com. A NASCAR driver's number is being temporarily retired after the icon's shocking death this week.
11: Richard Childress Racing is temporarily retiring Kyle Busch's number 8 Cup Series car, at least until the driver's 11-year-old son Brexton is ready to take over behind the wheel. RCR will run the number 33 car on Sunday night in the Coca-Cola 600 after the 41-year-old Busch died unexpectedly Thursday of unknown causes. Austin Hill will replace Busch in the driver's seat. Brexton Busch is already known for his racing exploits. He won the Tulsa Shootout Junior Sprint Championship to earn his first career Golden Driller last year. I'm Gethin Coolbaugh.
2: President Trump has called off plans to sign a new executive order on AI hours before an expected White House ceremony. He says he's worried the measure could dull America's edge on artificial intelligence technology. Moral.

49 and went to Detroit working on assembly line. 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

yeah, Red Rider, this is the Cottonmouth in the Psycho Billy Cadillac. 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

Tony Rice and Me and My Guitar, opening up the Roots of the Country for a weekend, and we're talking about lead guitar pickers. And Tony Rice, arguably, no question about it, one of the most important guitar pickers in bluegrass history. We're talking about people who pick guitars and pick the notes, not just, you know, rhythm guitar is pretty important, but the lead pickers, that's, we're going to do a whole hour of those people. So I hope you like guitar picking. You're going to hear a bunch of it on the Roots of the Country. But before we get really into it, there's a new release, and it's from the pen of New Englander Rick Lang. It's done by Dave Atkins and my daughter Layla Cantafio. She's doing the harmony, especially for Memorial Day. It's the Field of Flags.

Charlie Waller and the Country Gentleman. Charlie Waller was with the Country Gentleman for some 47 years until he ended up passing in 2004. And by golly, that's a long time to be playing guitar and singing, but he done it. So we're talking about, let's say, guitar pickers. Now, the history of guitar pickers really starts with the country music people. Starts actually with Ike Everly, the father of the Everly Brothers, amazing guitar picker. Merle Travis, of course, picked up on that. And Chet Atkins, and then you get into Doc Watson, and then you get into Clarence White, and that leads directly to Tony Rice, and then everybody else after that. And we're definitely hear from Doc Watson, we're going to hear from Clarence White, but now we're going to hear from one of the new guitar pickers, and he's really amazing. This is Trey Hensley, and this is the song, Can't Outrun the Blues.

0: phenomenal guitar player and played banjo as well and harmonica, Doc Watson. We all owe a lot, a big debt to Doc Watson for sure. So when you're most beginning guitar players, when they want to start picking, they want to start playing like Doc Watson. It's not easy, but you can do it. It takes a lot of practice, actually. Most beginning guitar players just start off with chords, G, C, D, maybe A, maybe E minor, A minor. Learn to play chords, and maybe that's good enough, and then you sing and play guitar. But if you really want to get into guitar, then you start learning the fretboard and learning how to pick. And some of these folks really knew the fretboard. Like this fella, Dan Crary, who used to be in a group with Byron Berline, who played the fiddle, and John Hickman, who played the banjo. They were called BCH, and then Dan Crary was the guitar picker. This is their version of Little Sadie.
1: Went out one night to make a little round, I met little Sadie and I blowed her down. I went back home and I crawled into bed with a .44 pistol under my head. Woke up next morning, 9:30, hacks in the carriages standing in line, gents and gamblers standing around, taking

And that is a group called Big Dogs with Tony Trischka. And the guitar player is a fellow named David Greer, who was an amazing guitar player. His dad, Lamar Greer, played banjo with Bill Monroe. And there's a cute little story about David Greer when he was just a young teenager, and he was in a hotel room with his dad and some other pickers, and Clarence White was in the next room, and apparently they had seen Clarence White had played that day, and David had watched him and saw Clarence do a particular guitar lick. He just heard it once. And so they were jamming, and David Greer used that lick, and all of a sudden Clarence White come crashing in the room. "Where did you get that lick?" And he said, "Well, I saw you do it. I saw you do it this afternoon." Clarence White just threw his glass down and broke it and walked out of the room disgustedly. Later on, he said to David Greer's dad, "You've got to get this man, a really good guitar, and I'll pay for it if I need to." David Greer was phenomenal. Speaking of Clarence White, of course, was Roland White's brother, So Clarence was with the group called the Kentucky Colonels. They grew up in Southern California. Actually, the White Boys were actually from Northern Maine, when you come right down to it. Anyway, Clarence had really picked up from Doc Watson and all the other super guitar pickers, and really learned how to pick really, really well. He was the one that really got Tony Rice started playing guitar. That's another story of itself. Unfortunately, coming out of a show they were doing, Clarence was loading up his stuff and got hit by a drunk driver and was killed. And he wasn't that old, and we really lost an amazing talent. But we still have some work from Clarence White. This is with the New Kentucky Colonels. This is their version of Soldier's Joy and Black Mountain Rag. Clarence White on the guitar.

quite the guitar picker, Clarence White, along with Roland White on mandolin, Alan Mundy on guitar, and the other brother, Eric White, who's playing bass, and that's the New Kentucky Colonels. You're listening to a special edition of the Roots of the Country Bluegrass Show. We're focusing on guitar pickers, and you know, it's not easy to learn how to pick the guitar, but if you practice, you can do it. You may not be as good as Clarence, but you can do it. What we'll be doing in future weeks, we'll do take a bluegrass instrument by instrument, and look at some of the great players in bluegrass music, and there's a lot of them, I can guarantee you. You're listening to The Roots of the Country. My name's Stu, and next hour we're going to continue our spotlight on small independent record labels. We're going to talk about Starday Records, another great record label, so you stay tuned on your radio, which is tuned to WBCQ Monticello 94.7 Kicks FM. Next half hour, of course, is brought to you by Feeds and the Needs. They're on the Connell Road in Woodstock. It's a store with a clock outside and the very fancy pictures in the windows. That accurate clock tells you, listen, says it's time. It's time to come into Feeds and Needs for all your pet and livestock needs. And we'll tell you more about them in this half hour of the program. Now, Earl Scruggs, of course, we know what a great banjo player he was. He also could pick the guitar, and he claims he learned a lot of that from Maybelle Carter. Here's Earl Scruggs picking.

Lester Flatt and Earl Scruggs, with Earl Scruggs playing the guitar, doing the picking on the guitar. He was capable way up on the seventh fret when he did that.

Lester Flatts, he was not necessarily known as a picker so much as he played rhythm guitar and sang, but Lester Flatts was famous for what's called the G-Run. And if you listen carefully, you might hear a G-Run or two on this Flatt and Scruggs song called My Cabin in Caroline.

There's a young man who's filling arenas, playing guitar, picking away, and promoting bluegrass music, Billy Strings. And he's pretty an amazing guitar picker, as is another young lady named Molly Tuttle. And this was her song, Flatland Girl.

Another phenomenal guitar player. As you can tell, that was Norman Blake with his version of Blackberry Blossom. Hope you're enjoying the guitar music this weekend. And by golly, there are some amazing musicians out there. This half hour of the program, of the Roots of the Country, are brought to you by Feeds and Needs. They're on the Connell Road in Woodstock. Chick days are here at Feeds and Needs. There are still dates for ordering day-old layers and meat birds. 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Vessi seeds are in the back of the store. 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Feeds and Needs. Well, I first heard about this fellow, Jim Hurst, off of Claire Lynch. He was a guitar player for Claire Lynch. Knocks me right out. He's an amazing fellow. This is quite the song. 8 minutes worth of Claire Lynch. Jim Hurst on guitar. They're all doing some amazing picking on Wabash Cannonball.

Claire Lynch and the band and the Wabash Cannonball. Jim Hurst doing some incredible guitar work. Missy Rain's doing some amazing bass work. And Jason Thomas doing the mandolin work. And Claire Lynch doing some great singing. Oh, there's so many other great bluegrass guitarists we should be playing, but that's just about out of time. And one of the great guitar players we played last weekend, that's the fella from Fredericton, Alan Jeffries. We played his album last weekend. Thanks a lot to Feeds and Eads on the Connell Road in Woodstock. Get on in, take care of all your pets and livestock. And stay tuned. We got 2 hours of classic country music coming up. We got one more guitar player to play. It's Kenny Smith with Kenny and Amanda Smith Band and All I Need. Don't forget to practice your guitar.

Georgie Jones on Starday Records. Starday Records, that's what we're going to talk about this hour as we continue our series on small independent record labels. Now, Starday Records started in Beaumont, Texas in 1952 by Pappy Daly and Jack Starnes. They recorded country and western, Cajun and sacred music, and it lasted till the 1970s. We're going to tell you a lot about and play a bunch of music from Starday Records. So in 1954, young ex-Marine George Jones cuts some records on Starday Records. And in 1955, George Jones and his buddy Darryl Edwards recorded a song that they wrote. It became a number four hit in country music called Why Baby Why.

song really kicked off George Jones's career, and it kicked off really well. Now, George Jones palled around back then with a fellow named Sonny Burns. I guess they were drinking buddies, and they recorded some songs together. Now, Sonny Burns was supposed to show up for that session and do a duet with George Jones. But Sonny, I guess he kind of got a little under the weather, as they say, and he didn't show up. And so George recorded that by himself, but he hit record. Sonny Burns, his career just has an asterisk in country music. Could have been really different if he'd showed up for that session. But he did have this song on Starday Records called Patches in My Heart, Sonny Burns.

0: Star Day Records produced some really fine country music, including that one by the Willis Brothers, Give Me 40 Acres. So I guess we should tell you a little bit about the people that started Star Day Records. One of those people was Pappy Daly. Pappy was born in Texas, started working as an accountant in the tax department of the Southern Pacific Railroad. Now, when the Depression came, that job was looking a bit shaky. So Pappy started looking for other work. He wrote to Bailey Manufacturing Company and asked, why does Houston, Texas not have a distributor for the Bailey jukeboxes? So they offered him the territory. His business flourished until World War II. Apparently the government banned jukeboxes for the rest of the war. I didn't know that, but they did. Pappy opened a record store. Eventually, he became a wholesaler and distributed records in the Southwest. In 1952, he started Star Day with Jack Starnes. And we'll tell you about Jack Starnes in a bit. Now, we told you last weekend about Biff Colley and Shirley Colley. Biff and Shirley. And Shirley Colley was the one that ran off with Willie Nelson after they recorded the song. But Biff was a disc jockey in Texas and eventually moved to California. And he was really a popular disc jockey. In fact, he was the first person to book Elvis Presley in that part of Texas. And he recorded for Star Day Records. This song actually became his theme song for the rest of his disc jockeying career in a slightly different form. Biff Colley.
1: Hey, everybody, I want to tell you something's got to happen, and here's what we ought to do. What this whole world needs is a lot more loving, a lot less shoving around.

trying to stick your fingers in your neighbor's pie. You better pull together with your neighbor's team before we pull this poor old world apart at the seams.

Cowboy Copas, fine singer and guitar player, and that's a big hit of his on Starday Records called Alabama. So I told you a little bit about one of the particular people, Pappy Daly, who owns Starday Records. Well, in Zach Starnes was the other fella. Starnes, he was a talent broker who one time he owned a nightclub in Beaumont, Texas, and one time he managed Lefty Frizzell. So Jack Starnes turned his back porch into a makeshift recording studio. I guess it was a bit funky in the early days. He lined the walls with cardboard egg cartons, ran instrument cables in the living room where the equipment was, and guess when a truck came by, started rumbling by, I guess they had to shut the recording session down. There's another one from Cowboy Copas on Starday Records.

0: Let me out of your dash, blessed you. 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
0: I tell you, it was just like this here, buddy. One day I saw a pretty girl just standing on the street, and since I am so handsome, I thought we ought to meet. I walked right up to her and said, with a silly grin, "Now how about splitting a banana?"

And that is Cousin Jody in the song about a lady cop. Yeah, there was real country music back in them days, wasn't it? So, Star Day Records. Star was for Starnes, and Day was from Daly. So, Star Day Records. Their fourth single was a hit record. It was by a school teacher named Arlie Duff, and it became a country music anthem. It's called Y'all Come.

Arlie Duff stuck you in a mud hole. I think maybe some of us have had that experience at one time or another. You're listening to The Roots of the Country. My name's Stu. We're focusing once again on small independent record labels this weekend. We're talking about Starday Records and some of the great old-time country music they had, and they did have some good stuff. So you stay tuned. The next half hour, by the way, of the radio show on WBCQ Monticello 94.7 Kicks FM, in case you're wondering what's going on. 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They have products you need and the products you want. And we'll tell you more about that great store in this half hour of the program. So another great recording.

see little swallow. Wish I sang. I usually have a little difficulty with this number. You see, I come from a great long line of stinkers, drinkers. I had an uncle that drank a quart a day every day of his life. No kidding. He could drink a quart and not even stagger. Heck, he couldn't even move. We told him, we says, you better quit drinking that stuff. It's gonna kill you. Sure enough, it killed him. He died last year at the age of 102. Well, don't laugh. We dug him up last week. He looks better than y'all do now. Huh?

guy back here asked me, says, what's the difference between a drunk and an alcoholic? I'll tell you. Us drunks don't have to attend all them dang old meetings, you know? Don't you know one other thing? You better not say nothing against my wife, Buster, because I'll have you know. I'll have you know that I got the wifest little nice in the whole United States.

Everybody says to me, "Hey, John, whatever happened to them 10 little bottles?" Well, I'll tell you, just like the old cow, they all went dry. And my wife made me quit drinking booze, but I fool her. I freeze it and eat it. Oh, we get along. We take a walk every evening, right past that old mission. Last night I knocked on the door and I says, "Say, do you save bad girls in here?" And he says, "Yes, we do." So I said, "Well, save a couple for me Saturday night, will you?" Boy, she got mad and went home. So I went downtown to my barber shop. I got up in his chair. He lathered me up, stropped his long razor. This pretty girl come over and sit down and started whittling on my fingernails. I says to her, "Hey, honey bun, are you married?" She said, "Not necessarily." So I said, "I'll tell you what. Why don't you ask your husband if you and me can go out together?" She says, "Ask him yourself. He's shaving you." Oh, I got out of there quick, ducked into the nearest bar. While I was sitting there, this pretty girl come over. Looked like she wanted to get acquainted. I told her, "You don't want an old codger like me. I used to chase girls, but I can't remember why. Every time I dream about girls now, it's a rerun." Anyway, she said, "The least you could do is drive me home." So I did. But halfway there, a terrible thing happened. I ran out of gas. She reached in her purse, pulled out a jug, and I says, "Hey, what you got there, scotch?" She says, "No, gasoline." So I dropped her off and went home to Mama. But I figured I'd better get her a present. So you know what I bought her? A grandfather's clock. As I was carrying it out to my car, this dang drunk coming down the sidewalk bumped into me, knocked me down flat on my back. My grandfather's clock fell right on top of me, busted into 100 pieces.

0: looked up at the drunk and said, "Why in the heck don't you look where you're going?" He looked down at me and says, "Well, why in the heck don't you wear a wristwatch like everybody else?" And the moral to this story, friends, is this. Don't never, ever pour black coffee down an intoxicated man. Because if you do, you're liable to wind up with a wide-awake drunk on your hands.
1: Johnny Bond, and that one's called The Bottle's Empty and Other Sad Stories, and he recorded for Stardy Records. A lot of great music came out of Stardy Records. In 1957, Stardy ended up moving into Nashville, and in 1958, Don Pierce ended up buying out Pappy Daly. Now, Don Pierce, well, he was born in Washington State, and his real name was Don Pitts. P-I-C-H-T, but no one could spell or pronounce that name, so he changed it to Pierce. He graduated from the University of Washington with a bachelor's degree in economics, sold insurance, then went to the Army. When he got out of the Army, a friend offered him a chance to invest in Four Star Records, which promptly went bankrupt. Don then went to work selling country records, and he met Pappy Daly. Pierce bought into the fledgling Stardy Records for $333. And that was in 1958. Pretty good deal, I guess. Another great act on Stardy Records was Lonzo and Oscar. His country music time.

Lonzo and Oscar with the theory of relativity. Did you follow that? I kind of got lost pretty early on in the whole thing, but I guess if you knew what you were talking about, you could figure it out. Another fellow who recorded for Stardy Record was a guy named Red Hayes, who was a fiddle player. He went on tour with Theron Young in 1973, and while he was performing, he died of a heart attack. I'm not sure if he was on stage performing when that happened, but he was certainly on tour at the time. He also co-wrote this very famous song and was the first person to record it, called A Satisfied Mind.

0: original recording by the man who wrote the song, Red Hayes and a Satisfied Mind. You're listening to The Roots of the Country. This is a spotlight on another great small independent record label called Star Day Records. And this half hour is brought to you by Curry's. 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They're on the old Holton Road in Woodstock. And it is true, if Curry's doesn't have it, you probably don't need it. Get into Curry's today. Another great artist from Star Day Records, a guy named Frankie Miller.
1: Get up here, boy.

Frankie Miller bringing home the bacon because he's a family man. Well, after Don Pierce purchased Cher and Starday, Pappy Daly established the D record label. He recorded things like Chantilly Lace by the Big Bopper. He was also the very first to record Willie Nelson. After Pappy left, Roger Miller recorded for Starday, but didn't really do too much. Also, a bunch of bluegrass music was on Starday, including the Stanley Brothers. In 1968, Starday Records purchased the King record label of Cincinnati, Ohio. Here's another great Starday record, Benny Barnes and the Poor Man's Riches.

0: treating me the way you do. I break my neck when the telephone rings, but when I answer, it's the same old thing. Somebody nosy for the latest news. They just want to know if I've heard from you.
1: That's a lady named Billy Morgan. Sounds like she could have been George Jones' sister. She wasn't, but she certainly sounds like it. Well, thanks a lot to Curry's Ace Hardware on the Old Holton Road in Woodstock for sponsoring this last half hour. Starday Records. And stay tuned. We got another hour of classic country music coming up. After Pappy Daly left Starday, Tommy Hill, Goldie Hill's brother, did much of the A&R work. And he was the one who recorded this song from Red Sovine called Giddy Up Go.
2: The highways that wind and wander over mountains and valleys and deserts and plains. I guess I've drove about all of them. 'Cause for the past 25 years now, the cab of a truck has been my home. And it'd be kind of hard for me to settle down and not be on the go. Well, I remember the first truck I drove. I was so proud I could hardly wait to get home to show my wife and little boy. And my little boy was so excited like when he saw his first snow. He wasn't old enough to say too many words. He just kept a hollering, "Giddy up, go, Daddy, giddy up, go." So that's what I named the old truck, Giddy Up Go. Ah, things wasn't too bad. Of course, I was gone an awful lot. And then after about 6 years of being in and out, I got home one day and found my wife and little boy gone. And I couldn't find out what happened. Nobody seemed to know. So from that day on, it's just been me and old Giddy Up Go. Oh, I've made a lot of friends at all the truck stops. And some of them would kid me about my little sign. Of course, they knew where I'd got the name. Of course, I told them about that little boy of mine and how his first word about the truck was, "Giddy up, go." Well, today I was barreling down old 66 when up beside me pulled a brand new diesel rig, both stacks blowing black coal. And as he pulled around and back in front of me, a big lump came in my throat. And my eyes watered like I had a bad old cold. A little sign on the back of the truck that read, "Giddy up, go." Well, I pushed old Giddy up and stayed right on him till the next truck stop where he'd pulled up. And I waited till he went in and I offered to buy him a cup. Well, we got to talking shop and I said, "How'd you come by the name on your truck, Giddy up, go?" Well, he said, "I got it from my pop. Dad used to drive a truck. That's what Mom talked about a lot. You see, I lost Mom when I was just past 16. And I lost all track of Pop. Mom said he got the name from me." Well, I shook his